0: runs in first semi-final of Women's Asia Cup 2026 in Dubai. And the news in detail. The 18th BRICS summit will get underway at Bharat Mandapam in New Delhi tomorrow, with the national capital putting its finishing touches in place for the grand event. The two-day summit will bring together 11 major emerging and developing economies, including Brazil, China, Egypt, Ethiopia, Indonesia, India, Iran, Russia, Saudi Arabia, South Africa, and the UAE. The theme of India's chairship 2026 is Building for Resilience, Innovation, Cooperation, and Sustainability. World leaders, including Russian President Vladimir Putin, Chinese President Xi Jinping, President of South Africa Cyril Ramaphosa, Egyptian President Abdel Fattah el-Sisi, Indonesian President Prabowo Subianto, Iran President Masoud Pezeshkian, Crown Prince of Abu Dhabi Sheikh Khalid bin Mohammed bin Zayed Al Nahyan, and Prime Minister of Ethiopia Abiy Ahmed Ali will participate in the summit. Brazil will be represented by Foreign Affairs Minister Mauro Vieira. Saudi Arabia's Minister of Foreign Affairs, Prince Faisal bin Farhan Al Saud, will also participate in the summit. Malaysian Prime Minister Anwar Ibrahim and Vietnamese Prime Minister Le Minh Hung are the other heads of state who will attend the summit. United Nations Secretary General Antonio Guterres, Director General of WHO Dr. Tedros Adhanom Ghebreyesus, and President of New Development Bank Dilma Rousseff are among the heads of international organizations who will participate in the event. Prime Minister Narendra Modi is likely to hold bilateral talks with Russian President Vladimir Putin today. The President of Russia and Foreign Minister of Brazil arrived in the national capital last night to participate in the summit. The President of South Africa is set to arrive this morning. Presidents of Iran, Indonesia, Egypt, Philippines and Burundi, Crown Prince of Abu Dhabi and Prime Ministers of Malaysia and Ethiopia are scheduled to arrive later today. Prime Minister Narendra Modi will have a series of bilateral meetings on the sidelines of the summit. We have a report.
1: The grouping was formalized during the BRIC Foreign Ministers meeting held on the margins of the United Nations General Assembly in New York in September 2006. The first BRIC summit was held in Yekaterinburg, Russia on 16th June 2009. BRIC expanded into BRICS with the inclusion of South Africa following the BRIC Foreign Ministers meeting held in New York in September 2010. South Africa participated for the first time in the third BRIC summit held in Sanya, China in April 2011. BRICS further expanded in January 2024 when Egypt, Ethiopia, Iran, Saudi Arabia and the UAE became full members of the grouping. India assumed the BRICS chairship on 1st January this year. This marks India's fourth chairship of BRICS. India had earlier chaired BRICS in 2012, 2016 and 2021. Suparna Saikya, Akashwani News, Delhi.
0: The BRICS Business Forum 2026 will be held at Bharat Mandapam in New Delhi today. The day-long event brings together over 1,000 corporate executives, trade ministers, financial leaders, global investors and industry innovators from member nations. It is being organized by the BRICS Business Council in partnership with leading APEX chambers, FICCI, CII and ASSOCHAM. This flagship international B2B economic summit serves as the official commercial precursor to the 18th BRICS Leaders Summit. Anchored in the theme Building for Resilience, Innovation, Cooperation and Sustainability, the forum provides a strategic platform to accelerate intra-BRICS trade, establish resilient supply chains and unlock multi-billion dollar cross-border investment opportunities. In view of the upcoming BRICS summit, Delhi Traffic Police has informed that traffic diversions and regulated movement will be in place across key routes in Delhi today from 2 p.m. to 8:30 p.m. During this period, Sardar Patel Marg, Teen Murti Marg, 30 January Marg, Rajesh Pilot Marg, Subramanyam Bharti Marg, Mathura Road, Motilal Nehru Marg, Dr. Zakir Hussain Marg, Africa Avenue Road, Shanti Path, Janpath, Ashoka Road, Barakhamba Road, Niti Marg, Panchsheel Marg, Kemal Ataturk Marg, Press Enclave Road and Lala Lajpat Rai Marg, along with connecting roads, will be affected. According to the Delhi Traffic Police, priority will be given to emergency and essential service vehicles. Meanwhile, Delhi Metro has informed that all metro stations will remain open until further notice with regard to multiple queries received on the closure in view of BRICS Summit. The central government offices located in Delhi will remain closed today. The decision has been taken to facilitate the logistical and security arrangements required for the BRICS.

0: Summit 2026. The Delhi government offices, public sector undertakings, all government-aided and private schools will also remain closed today. Ahead of the BRICS summit, the Delhi police has imposed a blanket ban on the operation of drones and several other small aerial platforms across the national capital till the 14th of this month, citing heightened security concerns. In view of the BRICS Summit 2026, Rashtrapati Bhavan, Rashtrapati Bhavan Museum and Amrit Udyan will remain closed for the public visit from 11th to 13th of this month. The President's Secretariat said that the change of guard ceremony will also not take place at the forecourt of Rashtrapati Bhavan tomorrow. The 7th edition of the Global FinTech Fest 2026 will conclude in Mumbai today. More from our correspondent.
1: The four-day GFF has brought together policymakers, regulators, central banks, financial institutions, fintechs, technology companies, investors, academia and other global stakeholders to deliberate on the future of fintech. Union Minister for Finance and Corporate Affairs Nirmala Sitharaman and Union Minister Nitin Gadkari are scheduled to address the GFF today. Yesterday, eminent speakers including Union Minister Jyotiraditya Sindhya, RBI Governor Sanjay Malhotra, SEBI Chairman Tuhin Kanta Pandey, former UIDAI Chairman Nandan Nilekani and SBI Chairman C.S. Shetty address sessions on agentic AI, tokenization and quantum technology. Prarthana, Akashwani News, Mumbai.
0: This is Akashwani giving you the news.
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0: The International Monetary Fund, IMF, has described India as a key engine of global growth after the country's economy expanded 7.8% in the first quarter of current fiscal. The stronger-than-expected performance was driven by services and exports, even as the economy faced an energy price shock, said Julie Kozak, director of the IMF's Communications Department.
3: India's real GDP grew by 7.8%. That was above our staff expectations and also the consensus among other observers. This upward surprise was driven by stronger than expected activity in the services sector and also in exports.
0: Her comments came in response to questions on India's latest growth figures, its macroeconomic data and the effect of higher crude oil prices on a major energy importer. Kozak said India's latest GDP release incorporated a new index of industrial production and a new producer price index series. The changes, she said, should improve the country's GDP estimates. The IMF said it was also monitoring the effect of rising oil prices on India's economy. Kozak noted that costlier energy creates pressure for all oil-importing countries. The National Testing Agency, NT, has released provisional answer keys for retest of English, Commerce and Sociology papers of UGC NET June 2026. Candidates can challenge the answer keys online through the official UGC NET portal till 13th of this month. NT announced retests for three papers of the UGC NET examination, English, Commerce and Sociology, following complaints about several errors in these papers. The English and Commerce paper was held on 9th and the Sociology paper was conducted yesterday. The results and ranks for the Joint Council of Scientific and Industrial Research UGC National Eligibility Test June 2026 examination have been declared. The National Testing Agency has said that the candidates can check their result and rank through the official website. Union Minister for Agriculture and Farmers Welfare Shivraj Singh Chauhan has called for an integrated approach based on science, policy and market support to transform dryland agriculture, strengthen food and nutritional security and improve farmers' livelihoods. The minister was addressing the opening session of Dryland Congress 2026 in New Delhi. Mr. Chauhan said that with appropriate scientific interventions, policies and market support, drylands can become a source of strength for India and other regions facing similar challenges.
4: Dry land is not our weakness. With the right science, the right policies and the right market, this dry land can become India's and Africa's greatest asset. And my appeal to all the scientific institutions is that we should all come together and make this transformation happen.
0: The Trump administration has proposed ending the up to 60-day grace period that allows H-1B workers and several other employment-based visa holders to remain in the United States after losing their jobs. The move could sharply narrow the time available to find a new employer or pursue another immigration option. We have a report.
5: Department of Homeland Security proposal, scheduled for publication in the Federal Register today, would remove the provision which covers E1, E2, E3, H1B, H1B1, L1, O1 and TN visa classification and their dependents. If finalized, workers whose employment or qualifying activity ends would generally have to leave the United States immediately unless they are otherwise authorized to remain. DHS said the present grace period disconnects the alien's lawful status from the very basis of eligibility for these employment-based non-immigrant classifications. The proposal would restore what DHS described as its earlier policy, under which a worker was expected to depart once employment with the sponsoring employer ended. Jagyasa Pandey from News Desk.
0: 25 years after the deadliest attack on U.S. soil, Americans are pausing to remember the nearly 3,000 victims of 9/11. Ceremonies and events are taking place across United States to mark the somber anniversary of the 2001 Al-Qaeda hijackings that forever changed the nation. On 11th of September 2001, four hijacked passenger planes were used as weapons. On to sports. In cricket, India produced a brilliant all-round performance to thrash Bangladesh by 40 runs in the first semi-final of the Women's Asia Cup 2026 in Dubai last night. India's victory secured their place in Women's Asia Cup 2026 final, with the second semi-final between Sri Lanka and Pakistan determining their opponents. In the second semi-final today, Pakistan will face Sri Lanka in Dubai. The match will start at 8 p.m. Indian Standard Time. The winner of that contest will meet India in the final on Sunday. India made a strong start at the World Parachuting Championship, bagging four medals, including one gold, two silver and one bronze on the opening day of the event at Changwon in South Korea yesterday. The Indian women's team of Moona Agarwal, Avni Lekhara and Millie Shah clinched gold in the R2 10-meter air rifle standing SH1 team event. Moona Agarwal also won silver in the individual event, while Avni Lekhara got bronze. And now for a look at today's newspapers, it's over to Sarabjit Kaur.
6: Thank you, Shagun. The Asian Age headlines, PM backs safe space for benefits for all humanity at Paris summit, lauds ISRO and scientists, invites world to join India's space research, the paper adds. Indian space station by 2035, moon landing by 2040, says Modi. India turns diplomatic hotspot as BRICS leaders to share stage is a front page headline in the Tribune. The paper adds the national capital is set to become the center of global diplomacy. And finally, the Pioneer informs an ensemble of over 100 artists drawn from India and other member countries of BRICS is set to perform at a gala dinner that Prime Minister Narendra Modi will host for various world leaders on the opening day of the group's summit. And with that, it's back to you, Shagun.
0: Thank you, Sarabjit. And now before we end the bulletin, the headlines once again. 18th BRICS summit to begin at Bharat Mandapam in New Delhi tomorrow. Russian President Vladimir Putin arrives in New Delhi to attend the summit. IMF describes India as a key engine of global growth after the country's economy expanded 7.8% in first quarter of current fiscal. Trump administration proposes scrapping 60-day grace period for laid-off H-1B workers in U.S. National Testing Agency releases provisional answer keys for retest of English, Commerce and Sociology papers of UGC NET June 2026. And in cricket, India beat Bangladesh by 40 runs in first semi-final of Women's Asia Cup 2026 in Dubai. And with that, we end the morning news. Have a nice day.

0: Did you like the song?
1: Yes, sir, it was lovely.
0: So, children, here is something to do for you, okay?
1: Okay, sir.
0: Sit outside your home or go to any park and see the clouds go by. And tell your friends what you have observed.
1: Okay, sir, it will be so lovely.
2: It will be good.
0: Yes. And one thing more. Notice the colors of the clouds and you will find that the clouds also have different colors from time to time.
1: Yes, sir.
3: I have seen rainbow.
4: It has 7 colors.
0: So, children, whenever you see the clouds, they have different
1: shapes.
0: Yes, shapes. And they have different
1: colors.
0: Very nice.
5: 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Program coordinator, Professor Rajendra Pal.

0: इसके साथ ही समाचार संध्या का ये अंक समाप्त हुआ। नमस्कार।
1: Good evening, this is Akashvani and I am Abhishek Mukhopadhyay with the news at 9. The headlines. Prime Minister Narendra Modi holds bilateral talks with Russian President Vladimir Putin ahead of the 18th BRICS summit in New Delhi. Discusses progress across political, economic, defense, energy and regional and global issues. Prime Minister Modi reiterates on dialogue and diplomacy to resolve conflicts. Prime Minister also holds bilateral meetings with Iranian President and United Nations Secretary General. Heads of BRICS member countries attend leaders' session of BRICS Business Forum. PM Modi says economic strength of BRICS grew at nearly twice the pace of rest of the world. Iran-backed Houthi rebels capture Yemen's strategic Mayun Island in the Bab al-Mandeb Strait near Red Sea. And in hockey, Indian junior men's team enter final of Asia Cup defeating Malaysia at Mochi in China. Prime Minister Narendra Modi and Russian President Vladimir Putin reviewed the progress in bilateral cooperation in political, economic, defense, energy, space, skill mobility and people-to-people domains today. During the bilateral talks in New Delhi, the two leaders also shared perspectives on key regional and global issues of mutual interest, including the conflicts in West Asia and the Black Sea region. Prime Minister Modi reiterated that dialogue and diplomacy is the way forward in resolving conflicts, and India stood ready to assist in peace efforts. The External Affairs Ministry said in a statement that Prime Minister Modi and President Putin welcomed Russia's International Industrial Exhibition, InnoProm India. The exhibition was held for the first time in India since the 9th of this month till today and underscored its importance in further expanding trade and industrial ties. The two leaders also visited the InnoProm India exhibition and interacted with the participants. President Putin invited Prime Minister to visit Russia for the 24th India-Russia Annual Summit. Prime Minister accepted the invitation. Mr. Modi gifted Mr. Putin a Russian translation of the Thirukkural, the ancient Tamil classic by poet-philosopher Thiruvalluvar during the meeting. During his bilateral meeting with Iranian President Masoud Pezeshkian, Prime Minister Modi exchanged views on recent developments in West Asia. Mr. Modi reiterated India's consistent position that all issues must be resolved through dialogue and diplomacy. Mr. Modi also underscored the need for continued efforts to ensure lasting peace and stability in the region, safeguarding freedom of navigation and commerce, and the safety and well-being of seafarers. The Prime Minister thanked Iran for its regular high-level participation in BRICS-related meetings despite the challenging circumstances. The Prime Minister also held a bilateral meeting with UN Secretary General Antonio Guterres. Prime Minister Narendra Modi has said that BRICS nations are emerging as important centers of global innovation and solutions. Addressing the leaders' session of BRICS Business Forum at Bharat Mandapam in New Delhi this evening, Mr. Modi said the economic strength of BRICS has grown at nearly twice the pace of the rest of the world. He said new possibilities for innovation, spanning everything from grassroots initiatives to frontier technologies, are taking shape within the BRICS countries.
2: आज ब्रिक्स के देश विश्व की 50% population, 40% GDP और 25% से अधिक ट्रेड को रिप्रेजेंट करते हैं। इन वर्षों में जहां ग्लोबल जीडीपी करीब 2.5 गुना हुई है, वहीं ब्रिक्स देशों की कंबाइंड जीडीपी करीब 4.5 गुना हुई है। यानी ब्रिक्स की इकोनॉमिक स्ट्रेंथ दुनिया की तुलना में करीब 2 गुनी रफ्तार से बढ़ी है।
1: The Prime Minister said amid global uncertainties, India today offers a source of confidence for growth and stability. He called for making India innovate with India and scale for the world.
2: रिजिलियंस की बात करें तो भारत ने एनर्जी से लेकर टेक्नोलॉजी तक सप्लाई चेन्स को अधिक डाइवर्सिफाइड और रिलायबल बनाया। इसी रिजिलियंस का परिणाम है कि वैश्विक अनिश्चितताओं के बीच भी भारत आज ग्रोथ और 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
1: Stressing on importance of safe sea routes, the Prime Minister said global trade can move forward only when sea lanes are secure, supply routes remain open and seafarers are safe.
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1: Addressing the forum, Russian President Vladimir Putin said, over the last 5 years, more than 40% of the world's GDP has been produced by the BRICS countries. He said BRICS countries account for more than half of the world's population, and that is why they have a great dynamic, vibrant domestic markets.
3: And 40% of the world GDP have been produced by the BRICS countries, whereas the contribution of the Group of Seven stands at only 29%. Now, speaking about the growth of the world economy over the same period, we see that more than half of that growth has been accounted by BRICS, whereas the G7 has only accounted for 18%.
1: Iranian President Masoud Pezeshkian suggested that one of the most important steps is to expand the use of national currencies in trade among the members. He said this step must be accompanied by the establishment of the necessary instruments for managing currency risks and reciprocal settlements.
4: We believe that the true strength of BRICS is not confined merely to the size of its members' economics. Rather, it becomes more apparent when these capacities are transformed into a network of trade, investment and joint financing.
1: South African President Cyril Ramaphosa said Global South must lead in manufacturing, technology and value creation. He also raised concern over unilateral sanctions. In his address, Union Minister of Commerce and Industry Piyush Goyal said that during India's chairship, BRICS has been driven by a clear purpose to achieve more balanced trade amongst member nations.
5: During India's chairship, we have been driven by a clear purpose to achieve more balanced trade among our countries and to explore the expansion of trade in services across the BRIC family. Under the visionary leadership of Prime Minister Narendra Modi, India remains committed to ensuring that this cooperation reaches those who form the backbone of our economy. It must benefit our farmers, empower our women in business, and provide greater opportunity for wealth and prosperity to our young entrepreneurs and MSMEs.
1: This is Akashvani giving you the news.
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1: The stage is all set for the 18th BRICS summit to be held at Bharat Mandapam in New Delhi tomorrow. During the summit, Prime Minister Narendra Modi will play host to world leaders including Russian President Vladimir Putin, Chinese President Xi Jinping, South African President Cyril Ramaphosa, Egyptian President Abdel Fattah el-Sisi, Indonesian President Prabowo Subianto, Iran President Masoud Pezeshkian and Crown Prince of Abu Dhabi Sheikh Khalid bin Mohammed bin Zayed Al Nahyan. The summit will get underway tomorrow with a closed session for the BRICS member countries on inclusive global governance and strengthening multilateralism. Leaders of BRICS member countries will witness the Bharat Innovates exhibition at Bharat Mandapam. They will also undertake a joint tree plantation, which will be followed by gala dinner hosted by Prime Minister Modi. The Prime Minister will hold a series of bilateral meetings with BRICS leaders on the sidelines of the summit. On Sunday, Mr. Modi will welcome the leaders of BRICS partner countries and outreach invitees. The leaders will participate in a session on resilience, innovation, cooperation and sustainability, shaping the future for inclusive global growth. Our correspondent has filed this report.
7: All eyes are on New Delhi as the national capital gears up to play host to a galaxy of world leaders. Ahead of the summit, the hot weather in the national capital turned pleasant with rain lashing several parts of the city this afternoon. India's 2026 BRICS chairship comes at a time of significant global transformation. The international system is experiencing economic fragmentation, technological disruption, and geopolitical uncertainty. Climate change and resource pressures are adding further complexity. These interconnected challenges require cooperation that is inclusive, practical, and responsive to diverse national circumstances. India's chairship seeks to build consensus across diverse members while strengthening the effectiveness of existing mechanisms. India aims to reinforce BRICS as a constructive force for a more inclusive global order. With Anupam Mishra, Suparna Saikya, Akashwani News, Delhi.
1: Crown Prince of Abu Dhabi Sheikh Khalid bin Mohammed bin Zayed Al Nahyan and Malaysian Prime Minister Anwar Ibrahim arrived in New Delhi to attend the BRICS summit. Deputy Prime Minister of Russia Alexei Ovchuk, President of Egypt Abdel Fattah al-Sisi and Prime Minister of Ethiopia Abiy Ahmed Ali are among the several dignitaries who have arrived for the summit. President of ASSOCHAM Nirmal K. Minda said that the Prime Minister's vision of transforming BRICS cooperation into concrete business outcomes is highly significant. He added that deepening trade, investment, technology, startup and business partnerships among BRICS economies can unlock enormous opportunities and create new avenues for inclusive and sustainable growth. Traffic restrictions, diversions and regulated movement will be enforced on several key roads in the national capital tomorrow in view of the BRICS summit. Commuters have been advised to plan their journeys in advance, use the metro wherever possible and allow additional travel time while travelling through or towards the affected areas. Meanwhile, Delhi Metro Rail Corporation has said metro operations on Sunday will commence from 6 a.m. This is Akashvani and you are listening to the news at 9.
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1: In Yemen, the Houthi forces have advanced towards the strategic Bab al-Mandab Strait. Houthi forces have reached Dubab, a coastal town near the strait, and the strategic Mayun Island, media reports said. The development follows the Houthis' reported capture of the Red Sea port of Mocha earlier this week. Bab al-Mandab is a key shipping route connecting the Red Sea with the Gulf of Aden. The European Commission today formally submitted its proposal to the European Council to sign and conclude the Free Trade Agreement, FTA, with India, marking a major step towards implementing the ambitious pact, widely described as the mother of all deals. If authorized by the Council, the agreement will become the largest trade deal ever concluded by both the European Union and India. India and the EU announced the conclusion of the FTA in January, marking a historic milestone in the economic relations and trade engagement with key global partners. India has reiterated its unwavering resolve to combat terrorism on the 25th anniversary of the horrific 9/11 attacks in the US. Prime Minister Narendra Modi has said that while the threat of terrorism continues to evolve, India's resolve and opposition to terrorism in all its forms and manifestations remain unwavering. On the 25th anniversary of the horrific attacks, Mr. Modi said in a social media post today that terrorism has claimed countless lives around the world. In sports, in the Junior Asia Cup hockey, Indian junior men's team defeated Malaysia 3-1 in the first semi-final today to book a place in the final at the Mochi in China. Indian skipper Anmol Ekka scored 2 goals while Sukhvinder scored 1 goal. Five-time champions India had entered the last four in a dominant fashion, defeating Chinese Taipei 15-0 in the final pool A match. India will face South Korea in the finals on Sunday. South Korea defeated Pakistan 4-1 this evening to reach the final. Indian junior women's team will face South Korea in the semi-final tomorrow. And now, before we end the bulletin, the headlines once again. Prime Minister Narendra Modi holds bilateral talks with Russian President Vladimir Putin ahead of the 18th BRICS summit in New Delhi, discusses progress across political, economic, defense, energy and regional and global issues. Prime Minister Modi reiterates on dialogue and diplomacy to resolve conflicts. Prime Minister also holds bilateral meetings with Iranian President and United Nations Secretary General. Heads of BRICS member countries attend leaders' session of BRICS Business Forum. PM Modi says economic strength of BRICS grew at nearly twice the pace of rest of the world. Iran-backed Houthi rebels capture Yemen's strategic Mayun Island in the Bab al-Mandeb Strait near Red Sea. And in hockey, Indian junior men's team enters final.

Fatima Sana on 42. And she's really guiding her team. Pakistan were in trouble early on. But ever since that earlier partnership of 40 runs, now this partnership worth 40, Fatima Sana on 42 with a 6 and 3 fours. Thank you, Yashwant Chadu, along with our young statistician, Jatin Sood, have been giving us all the vital information to keep any broadcast interesting. Here is Sugandhika, this time using the long handle there. Will she be able? Yeah, she, for a moment, one felt that it would go into the gap. But there is the fielder who came in and stopped what could have been a certain boundary, restricted scoring to 2 runs. Fatima Sana on 44. And Pakistan, after 19.4 overs, 127 for 5. Can Fatima Sana take Pakistan to a score in excess of 130? She is really making a fight of it. She is struggling with cramps. She was earlier hit on the knees, but all that is not stopping her. This time glances down the track, but just that ricochet of the fielder there. And that would enable Fatima Sana once again, the two, Fatima and Tuba, really running between the wickets. At a very fast pace, almost running like a hare between the stumps. And that would mean that Fatima is on 46. She's in trouble there. She's still bending down on her knees. Pakistan 129 for 5 with a delivery remaining in this over. But full marks to the Pakistan skipper. The way she has batted, Vineet, really, she's been troubled. She's been facing dehydration, as you just mentioned. The conditions are very hot and humid at Dubai. And Fatima Sana, that is the fighter in her coming out, really giving it all for the team. Fighting for a cause is the Pakistan skipper, Fatima Sana on 46. Tuba Hassan on 12. The final delivery of the innings coming up. What would Fatima do? She's trying her level best. Sugandhika, who's been the pick of the bowlers, even though she's picked up one wicket, she's been very economical. 1 for 19. As once again she has to stop in a follow through because Fatima wasn't ready. She is somehow just managing to just hang in there, really showing exemplary fighting qualities. The Pakistan skipper, only 8 times 120 or more has been chased, as you see this one from Fatima, but can't clear the fielder at wide mid wicket. They will have to remain content for a single, even though there was an overthrow. But just that one run, and that score we were all talking about, 130, that is what has been attained by Pakistan. They've just lost 5 wickets, but have to be restricted to 130. But it's going to be a fighting score. Can Sri Lanka, as we said, only, Jatin Sood just told me, only 8 times 120 or more have been scored in this tournament. So Pakistan have a fighting score on the board, 130 for 5. 131 would be the target for Sri Lanka. Would the reigning champions be able to defend that or overhaul that?

0: जितना भरपूर फायदा उठाएंगे उतना बेटर होगा और आप स्कोर के पास उतना जल्दी पहुंचेंगे।
1: जी
2: Shomitra, you also feel that the power play is vital, or you would want to save wickets if you're a Sri Lankan supporter and, you know, with their point of view, you want to just postpone the attack later on in the last four overs?
3: Yeah, preferably. In fact, sometimes you lose the definition of power play in these kind of matches. See, power play did not work for Pakistan, but they came back later in the innings. But I think a safety first approach will be better because it's not a big total and... The Sri Lankans ke paas kafi depth hai batting karne ke. We had mentioned about player like Harshita, Chamani Chattopadhyay, and aapne Imesha ki baat bhi ki thi pre-show mein. They have the depth. They have the depth and the variety, and if they can force the pace.
2: Right then, if I can just speak about the facts, and of course the facts are the stats. Very interesting, you know, 48% of the deliveries that Pakistan faced were dot balls. They got 9 runs in extras, 64 runs were scored at boundaries because there were 10 fours and 4 sixes. And of course, in the middle overs, they got 59 runs, they lost 3 wickets. And of course, in the final overs, they got 38.
3: I wanted to add something. Ji. In fact, the highest scorer, the captain, did not score in the first 6 balls.
1: Yes.
3: And she started with a 4.
2: And right. I think we were discussing about that also.
3: Right. Yeah. So that's how it's when you ask about power play. Ideally, that's the place to score.
2: Right.
3: But always doesn't work like that.
1: Also, let's just talk about the pitch right now because that was a bit slow. Now, in the second half, what do you reckon? How is it going to behave?
3: I think it can only get better. It won't be quicker. Aap dekhiye, thoda sa bhi moist weather hai, thoda sa dew aayega. So it'll go against the bowling side. But I think if the Sri Lankans can keep their head down and probably they'll make their third straight finals.
1: Aur Vaishali, Pakistan ki to strength thi, unki bowling mani ja rahi hai abhi tak. 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
1: Right, and Sumitra, it's always about everyone wants to know what's the winning probability. So what is your probable percentage?
3: At this stage, 50-50.
1: 50-50?
3: Yes, and if the ball, there is turn in the wicket. If you saw the way the wicketkeeper took the bails off. Bahut turn hai.
2: But you think it's going to turn because my point was the dew factor has, we've seen in the past that, you know, when the Indian men's team were playing Asia Cup and they played the other tournaments, the dew factor came in and, you know, they demolished the ideas of a win. You think that's going to come in as a big factor?
3: Definitely, Manish.
2: At this point of time, because
3: Dubai has always been like this in the second half.
2: Always? Throughout the year?
3: And it's very humid. You can see the captain cramping. That means there is a problem.
2: Yeah, but if dew comes in, then you can't grip the ball.
3: You can't grip the ball, but that's where your captaincy skills will come. But yes, you will have to maintain your line and length and pitch it in the right places for the batsman to make the mistakes.
2: Dubai International Cricket Stadium. Before we go in there, your take. Don't say 50-50, Dada. Just choose one team.
3: I'll say 60-40 for Sri Lanka.
2: Sri Lanka. Vaishali Mathur.
0: Same.
2: 60-40. What is this? Same.
0: Okay, I will go some closer. 70-30.
2: श्रीलंका
0: 70-30 पाकिस्तान
2: मुझसे भी पूछ लो
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1: 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Sri Lanka will be looking up to Imesha and also their vice captain who batted so beautifully in that game against Bangladesh. In fact, that was the only game where Sri Lanka were stretched in the league phase, now require 115 of 101 balls, and Fatima Sana, she is the key after that fine knock, unbeaten knock which took Pakistan to 130 with the ball, delivering, picked up two wickets. This time once again, just keeping the ball just short of the drivable length there. And all that the batter could do is just play it on the offside, not for any runs. Imesha stays on 10. And Fatima Sana, she's been bowling superbly here. And really showing fighting qualities, the Pakistan skipper. She was troubled early on while batting, the heat and humidity getting to her. She was cramping, but that didn't stop her to really take the fight to the Sri Lankans, to her opponents. And Sri Lanka, the reigning champions, having won the last edition, beating India in the final in 2024. And really this, Vinit spoke about it, how the Women's Asia Cup, for most part earlier on, was played in the 50 over format. Next one from Fatima, and this time going into deep into the crease and stroking it on the onside, and quick running as well, good running by Imesha and Hasini, and that would mean that Sri Lanka 18 for 2 into the fourth over, 3.3 overs, 113 of 99 balls is and the required run rate is 6.85. isn't that high, but the fact of the matter is one need to consider the nature of the pitch. On many occasions the ball has been stopping and coming. There are so many matches played on the pitches or at the Dubai International Stadium, so the wear and tear really taking its toll. Fatima once again, right arm over the wicket as she bowls this one to Imesha, who looks not only technically correct, very stylish as well. You don't see that combination, especially in the slam bank format of the game, T20. But Imesha knows how important it is for her to stay out there in the middle. See of the threat of Fatima Sana. That is what she is doing in the company of Hasini. And if these two can forge a partnership, no reason why Sri Lanka can't still make a match of it. Look at the ring of fielders on the offside, starting with the player at backward point. There's one at cover, one extra cover, almost nearing short mid-off. As here is with that field placing, it's Fatima Sana. This time short, and this not quite coming onto the bat, but oh, there's a misfield there on the boundary. That should have been stopped. A welcome boundary for Imesha. She moves into double figure. She's on 12 now. And Sri Lanka are 22 for 2. All the twos on the board here. This time, she's varying her length, the bowler, Fatima Sana. And this time, not quite able to time it the way she would have liked. The ball was going towards the backward square leg fence. A diving effort there, but in vain. Fatima Sana isn't very happy with that effort. She's someone who gives her more than 100%, expects the same from her teammates as well.

And a good catch, I must say. Really holding a balance there was the fielder. And the Pakistani fans are really overjoyed. And why would they not be?

This is Akashvani, the news read by Saira Mujtaba. Prime Minister Narendra Modi and Russian President Vladimir Putin reviewed the progress in bilateral cooperation in political, economic, defence, energy, space, skill mobility and people-to-people domains today. During their bilateral talks in New Delhi, the two leaders also shared perspectives on key regional and global issues of mutual interest, including the conflicts in West Asia and the Black Sea region. Prime Minister Modi reiterated that dialogue and diplomacy is the way forward in resolving conflicts and India stood ready to assist in peace efforts. The External Affairs Ministry said in a statement that Prime Minister Modi and President Putin welcomed Russia's International Industrial Exhibition in Uprom, India. The exhibition was held for the first time in India since the 9th of this month till today and underscored its importance in further expanding trade and industrial ties. The two leaders also visited the InnoProm India exhibition and interacted

0: interacted with the participants. President Putin invited Prime Minister to visit Russia for the 24th India-Russia Annual Summit. The Prime Minister accepted the invitation. Mr. Modi gifted Mr. Putin a Russian translation of the Thirukkural, the ancient Tamil classic by poet-philosopher Thiruvalluvar, during the meeting. During his bilateral meeting with Iranian President Masoud Pezeshkian, Prime Minister Modi exchanged views on recent developments in West Asia. Mr. Modi reiterated India's consistent position that all issues must be resolved through dialogue and diplomacy. Mr. Modi also underscored the need for continued efforts to ensure lasting peace and stability in the region, safeguarding freedom of navigation and commerce, and safety and well-being of seafarers. The Prime Minister thanked Iran for its regular high-level participation in BRICS-related meetings despite the challenging circumstances. The Prime Minister also held a bilateral meeting with UN Secretary-General Antonio Guterres. Prime Minister Narendra Modi has said that BRICS nations are emerging as important centers of global innovation and solutions. Addressing the leaders' session of BRICS Business Forum at Bharat Mandapam in New Delhi this evening, Mr. Modi said the economic strength of BRICS has grown at nearly twice the pace of the rest of the world. He said new possibilities for innovation, spanning everything from grassroots initiatives to frontier technologies, are taking shape within the BRICS countries.
1: ब्रिक्स के देश विश्व की 50% पॉपुलेशन, 40% जीडीपी और 25% से अधिक ट्रेड को रिप्रेजेंट करते हैं। इन वर्षों में जहां ग्लोबल जीडीपी करीब 2.5 गुना हुई है, वहीं ब्रिक्स देशों की कंबाइंड जीडीपी करीब 4.5 गुना हुई है। यानी ब्रिक्स की इकोनॉमिक स्ट्रेंथ दुनिया की तुलना में करीब 2 गुनी रफ्तार से बढ़ी है।
0: Addressing the forum, Russian President Vladimir Putin said, over the last 5 years, more than 40% of the world's GDP has been produced by the BRICS countries. He said BRICS countries account for more than half of the world's population, and that is why they have a great dynamic, vibrant domestic market. Iranian President Masoud Pezeshkian suggested that one of the most important steps is to expand the use of national currencies in trade among the members. He said, this step must be accompanied by the establishment of the necessary instruments for managing currency risks and reciprocal settlements. The stage is all set for the 18th BRICS summit to be held at Bharat Mandapam in New Delhi tomorrow. During the summit, Prime Minister Narendra Modi will play host to world leaders including Russian President Vladimir Putin, Chinese President Xi Jinping, South African President Cyril Ramaphosa, Egyptian President Abdel Fattah al-Sisi, Indonesian President Prabowo Subianto, Iranian President Masoud Pezeshkian and Crown Prince of Abu Dhabi, Sheikh Khalid bin Mohammed bin Zayed Al Nahyan. The Crown Prince of Abu Dhabi, Sheikh Khalid bin Mohammed bin Zayed Al Nahyan, and Malaysian Prime Minister Anwar Ibrahim arrived in New Delhi to attend the BRICS summit. Deputy Prime Minister of Russia, Alexei Overshuk, President of Egypt, Abdel Fattah Sisi, and Prime Minister of Ethiopia, Abiy Ahmed Ali, are among several dignitaries who have arrived for the summit. And in the Junior Asia Cup hockey, Indian junior men's team defeated Malaysia 3-1 in the first semi-final today to book a place in the final at Mochi in China. And that is the end of this news bulletin.
2: ये falling stroke था, कभी रोहन कनाई इसको इस तरह से खेलते थे, बरस हो गए, लेकिन वो T20 क्रिकेट का कमाल है कि वो वापस अब क्रिकेट का रूपरेखा में शामिल हो गया है और फातिमा सना को तीसरा विकेट मिला उस 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
3: What a splendid over this has been by the Pakistan captain Sana, accounting for the 2 well-set batters. Kavisha Dilari gone for 33 of 33 balls, and before that it was the well-set Harshita, and this over has once again brought Pakistan back into this game. Vineet, 17 overs gone by. Sri Lanka 109 for 6 now, and this semi-final, the second semi-final of Women's Asia Cup 2026, going the distance, really turning out to be so interesting, Vineet.
2: और मैं समझता हूँ जिस तरह से निर्णय हो रहे हैं किसी भी इस स्तर के टूर्नामेंट में DRS के बिना, इतने संसाधन हैं क्रिकेट में, DRS अवश्य होना चाहिए.
3: Yes, couldn't agree with you more on that count, Vineet, because one small decision, no umpire makes a mistake intentionally, but one small error can really derail a team's fortunes. 22 of 18 balls. Now it's down to the lower order to take Sri Lanka through. And as far as Pakistan are concerned, their bowlers, their captain has given them a ray of hope. 4 wickets in this game, 3 against India. Oh, look at that. The left-arm spinner getting so much of turn. The first ball of over number 18. The last over, it was Fatima Sana who have brought Pakistan back with breaking that partnership of Harshita and Kavisha and dismissing both of them in that over. If Pakistan goes on to win this game, Vineet, there would be no doubts whatsoever as to who is going to be the player of the match. Because contributing with both bat and ball has been the Pakistan skipper. As this one has been really swept well, swept into the gap, 4 runs. Neelakshi, the experienced campaigner. Remember, she is over 36 years old, very experienced campaigner. Brings all her experience into play with that boundary. 18 of 16. This match is getting interesting. This match will go down to the wire.
2: Off stump ke bahar se sweep kar diya is game ko unhone. 2013 से क्रिकेट खेल रही हैं।
3: Yes, she is a very experienced campaigner and excellent fielder as well. In fact, 2 of Sri Lanka's senior pros, Neelakshi as well as the captain Attappattu, are one of the better fielders in this side. Next ball, not quite on top of that. Once again, essaying a sweep. There's the Pakistan captain there at backward square. Like gets a single. 17 of 15 balls, 4 wickets in hand. That's the equation at the moment in the second semi-final of the Women's Asia Cup 2026. And as far as Sri Lanka are concerned, really it is up to this pair out there in the middle to take them over the line. This time, once again, waits for it and drives it. And there is a fielder, there is a sweeper over there. Slight fumble, but enabling the Sri Lankan batters to go through for a couple of runs. And that would mean that Sri Lanka 116 for 6. And slowly but surely inching towards that target. last over, one did see there was Harshita who got out, but Kavisha's wicket, there's going to be a debate over that one, because one felt that she got a faint edge onto the pad. She was given out leg before. This one, this time, sweeps it and fortunately falls ahead of

0: ACC are also ICC top members. So DRS hona to bahut hi zaruri tha.
1: Jee, aur is waqt bahut zaruri aur hamare callers hain. Ek aur caller jud gaye hamare saath. 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
1: All right, so player of the match कौन है, आइए जानते
4: हैं. Pakistan's captain, coincidentally she is the player of the match as well. She'll collect the awards from Mr. Shubhan Ahmed and after that she'll join me for a chat. Fatima Sana Khan scored 47 of 36 deliveries, 4 fours, 2 sixers and with the ball, 3.4 overs, picked up 4 wickets, gave away 36 runs. Brilliant all-round performance. Did not deserve to be in the losing side, but unfortunately, one of those days, most of the things went well, but the last bit, Sri Lankan middle order took the game away.
5: I think the way Harshida and Kavisha played, that's we know they are good in the singles, and we know they took us the match from there, so credit goes to them.
4: At the halfway mark, scoring 130, do you still believe in the dressing room that 130 was a defensive score?
5: Yeah, definitely. Little bit collapses in the fielding in the end, and the we giving a lot of runs in the end, so that was the cost us.
4: On a personal note, you bought your A game when things mattered the most, but unfortunately things didn't go well, but you must be really proud with your effort as well as the entire team.
5: Thank you so much.
4: And finally, any last message as you're playing the last game today?
5: Definitely we need improvement in the batting side. Hopefully next time we will come with a good batting side and the team, so definitely.
4: Bad luck today. Enjoyed watching you play. All the best for the future.
5: Thank you
4: very much. Right, that Fatima Sana Khan, the captain of Pakistan, player of the match as well. Now, I would like to talk to Chamari Attapattu of Sri Lanka, back-to-back finals, winners of last year's edition. She'll have signed the match ball and then join me for a quick chat. Right, Chamari, smile says it all. Very well done. How proud are you? Summarize the game for us, please.
6: Actually, as a bowling unit, we done really good, and we dropped a couple of catches when we are fielding, but we done really good, and the way the batters batting, it's amazing to watch, because the youngsters doing really good. That's a really good thing for the team and the nations as well.
4: Yeah, that was my next question. You're going to be 3 wickets down by the power play, but you still believe, especially the way Harshita and Kavisha batted, isn't it?
6: Yeah, definitely. The way Harshita and Kavisha batted, they're amazing. You know, they absorb the pressure, they take singles, and they're playing really good. With under pressure, that partnership, I mean, it's a match-winning partnership.
4: What does this mean, getting into the final, back-to-back finals? Last year, you won it. And as a young side, what does it mean, really?
6: Yeah, definitely. We have a few good match winners, like Harshita, like Vishmi, like Kavisha. We have a few, even the Imesha. So most of the players are playing really good. Even the bowling unit, Yan Chamodi and Mitali. So we have good players. So if we can execute our plans in the finals, I think we can beat any team.
4: I think so as well. All the best to you for the finals, and well done today.
6: Thank you
4: very much. Very well, Chamari. Right, that's it from the post-match presentation.
1: All right, so we all heard that player of the match is Fatima Sana, and for a minute, this was a point of a conversation amongst us because I normally would think that only winning team would have a player of the match. Sumitro, I mean, it's not a norm?
0: No, there have been several cases where the player of the match has gone to the losing side. And I think Fatima completely deserves it. And largely because she came to the party on the big day, just as we were talking previously that, you know, she was getting the wickets but not getting the runs.
1: Right.
0: And if actually Agaraj Pakistan 130 run banaye, completely is her credit and the two partnerships that she featured in. And she got the breakthroughs when she was getting the bowling. Okay. She got the 2 wickets, she was on a hat trick. Again she came back and again got 2 wickets. So she completely deserves it. But again, you see, ultimately, cricket is a team game. And how you play, how you strategize, how you power play may nahi hua, doesn't matter. Matches are not won and lost in a power play. But the middle overs has always been crucial in T20. And that has been proven once again.
1: Right.
2: Right then, Vaishali, Sunday, Super Sunday hone wala hai. Toh koi chetavani de rahi hai Sri Lanka ki team, Bharatiya team ko?
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1: सो मित्रों नाउ Over and over again, we are hearing the point of concern right now is the middle order. Even our callers are concerned. They are calling in and asking that, what about middle order of Indian cricket team? So what do you think? They need to add something else to their playing capability or what exactly it takes?
0: No, I think India is a very settled team. Jada experiment karne ka koi zarurat nahi hai. As Vaishali said, they are full of experience. And they have the temperament to win big matches. And see, from 1 to 8... all our girls are very, very capable. So capable that you can rotate the batting order, right? Like somebody like Deepti Sharma. She's a complete match winner. Anytime she can win. Similarly, they have man-to-man, probably India, richer in experience. And big match experience, unka temperament hai. Smriti Mandana, Harmanpreet. If you look at it, you name anyone and they've got everything. Shefali Verma. My only point of concern, if you really ask me, is overconfidence. This is one thing I dread. You know, any team, even in the match against, let's say, the semi-final that we won, Shefali Verma was the kingpin. Because of her run, she won, but she got 4 lives. In a big match like a final, where Sri Lanka ki paas itna acha fielding hai, bowling hai, you cannot afford to make so many mistakes. Imagine if this match, if there was a batsman like, you know, say Harshita, she would have won that match if she played for Bangladesh. Unko char chances ka zarurat nahi hai. So I think somewhere down the line, mujhe lag raha hai ki India's biggest problem is themselves, not Sri Lanka. Ki confidence, and they have to bring 100% in batting, bowling and fielding. And of course, Sri Lanka, after this win, this tarah ka koi jeet gives you another 200% morale boosting. So they'll come out all the way to play, all guns blazing. And they're defending champions. And they have showed how capable they are today.
1: Right.
2: Ka jo maksad hai, jo best performances hai, ke discuss karna hai, Ummeh Hani, jo off spinner hai, 4 ओवर गेंदबाजी की 19 रन दिए भले ही 1 विकेट लिया उन्होंने जो गुड ऑफ स्पिनर है ना तो लगता है कि पाकिस्तान की